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0: So change of scenery here for Miles Bridges. That was a significant mid-season or mid-summer pickup. Going out and getting him. Nobody loves to trade with the Suns more than the Hornets. Those two teams love to make trades with each other.
1: And listen, man, that Suns pick, there's teams that were like, damn, wish we'd have been able to get in on that one.
0: Miles Bridges, I'm not going to say he's a difference maker, but he will change what they can do offensively. And in theory, help Devin Booker out. And they also got Luke Kennard. I liked a number of their signings. I like. Like, the Colin Gillespie contract was excellent value, I thought.
1: Yeah, I like that contract.
0: The Jordan Goodwin contract that they did was excellent value. I like, you know, Luke Kennard is one... He's one of the most elite shooters. He's going to space the floor. He's you know, a one-way player, but he's going to space the floor. I think that helps Devin Booker. And I think a guy like Miles Bridges, an athlete or a floor-running athlete, I think that helps Devin Booker. And if Dylan Brooks is going to score, if that's the new Dylan Brooks, the offensive force that he was last year, because, you know, the thing about the Suns is that Devin Booker, I mean, he's being paid like he's a top 10 player, and he hasn't been a top 10 player the last couple years.
1: You know what else Devin Booker isn't? A point guard. So can you not start Jalen Green alongside him? Can you let Colin Shepard, not all white point guards are alike. Can you let Colin Gillespie be the starting point guard so Devin Booker doesn't have to handle those responsibilities and can do what he does best?
0: Well, that would help Devin Booker too.
2: Yeah, I mean, Jalen Green, then you're talking about minimizing him, which
1: I'm talking about bringing him off the bench. I'm talking about putting him in a sixth man role.
0: He's their second highest paid player, and he can opt out of his contract at the end of the year. Did you think he's going to be happy about
2: $36.2 million this year, $36 million next year?
0: But it's a player option.
2: He's interesting because I've been at two incredible playoff games by him in the last, like, what, 15 months, which was, you know, McMahon, you might have been at least one of them, but game two, Rockets, Warriors on that, remember that seven game war of a first round series? He had like 38. But I will also say the rest of the series, he, I think, was like, you know, basically shot sub 30%, and the Warriors were happy at times when he was on the floor.
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7: Growth beyond a play-in team. Maybe his contract, although I don't know, do they even have a pick to attach now that they use the one in the bridges, right?
8: They're really good at swapping swaps of swaps and swaps.
7: And people are interested in their swaps at this point. So
8: the problem is they're swapping somebody else's swap. I mean, they're like,
7: yeah, that's true.
8: You know, it's like swap to the fourth degree with him at this point.
9: They turn one first round pick into three and then swap them and all kinds of stuff out of that.
8: They are creative. And listen, they do a good job on the margins. Like, you know, we're talking about Gillespie, they got as a two-way guy and developed him. Jordan Goodwin has been a journeyman hanging on to the bottom of rosters. Oso Igudora, who's going to have to start at center for them probably, is a really nice player who was a second-round pick. Like, they've done some really good things around the margins. It's just it's tough to make big leaps when you've mortgaged so much of your future in terms of the draft capital and you're a super expensive team because of the big swings that you took.
9: If they make the play-in, they'll have done well. Agree?
8: Sure.
7: Yeah.
9: All right.
7: Sounds like that's the slogan for the Pacific Division, by the way.
8: Speaking of a team that's mortgaged their future.
9: Well, has it been mortgaged or has it been stripped?
8: Foreclosed.
9: Yeah. So, look, I don't know. We're not going to get answers this year, but the guys picked 5 through 8 in the draft. It was 4 guards. They're not all exactly the same, but 4 guards were taken in a row. Keaton Wagler taken 5th by the Clippers with the Pacers pick. Mykael Brown to Brooklyn. Darius Acuff to Sacramento. Kingston Fleming's to Atlanta. Those 4 guys who go 5 through 8

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7: I'm John Ryder. More postseason baseball. Game 2 NLDS in Los Angeles. The Braves lead the Dodgers 1-0 in the bottom of the third. L.A. threatening right now. Mauricio Dubon with an RBI single of Blake Snell for the Atlanta run. That was in the first. Brewers take Game 2 in Milwaukee. 4-3 over the Padres. They do it in dramatic fashion. Jackson.

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9: I'm Chad Ryder. Baseball postseason continuing with two more divisional round games, both the National League, both Game 2s in Los Angeles. The Dodgers and Braves.

0: I pretty much agree with you. All right, so now you get to fourth down, you kick it, game's tied. This is what drives me crazy as a person who tries to have any rationality. There are 7 seconds left. Mm-hmm. Again, only one thing you can't do. The only thing you can't do is kick it out of the end zone.
1: Yep.
0: If you kick it and they catch and they field it, Myron, you are guaranteed to probably run the clock out.
1: Yeah.
0: And if you don't run the clock out, you're going to end up in just a Hail Mary situation. Late, I think they said after the game, no one told the kicker to not kick it out.
1: Yeah, funny how this is becoming a theme in Dallas.
0: How does nobody look at Aubrey? And maybe Aubrey should know, but the coaches should definitely say, do not kick it out of the end zone. How does nobody say that to them?
1: Because it's the Cowboys. Like, what? You're asking why aren't the things working that should work? You're asking why it's not 1 + 1 = 2 in Dallas. It never has been. 1 + 1 is always equal 3 in Dallas. Time goes backwards. Nothing is the way it's supposed to be with that organization. Like, this is what they are. The thing that's supposed to happen that everybody else would do, the Cowboys are going to do the opposite. Like, this is what they are as a franchise.
0: So then they get the ball at the 35. Now, the one thing you can't do... is allow them a pass that gets them in field goal range.
1: Yes.
0: They are in a defense where they leave the middle of the field completely open.
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0: for ignoring me and like degrading me my whole life. Now I love you. Let's do it together. So that scene was to me very, very, very valuable for the continuity and the soul.
1: I love it. Love it. And last one for you on this here. You're going to eat lightning and you're going to crap thunder. Is that your writing or is that Burgess Meredith ad-libbing?
0: That's me.
1: Where'd that come from? You heard it somewhere or you just...
0: No, it's an old... you know, I try to go for all these euphemisms from the past. Like, you know, women, weakened legs and all that kind of stuff. And these were fighters would say, you know... what is it? Pull up your socks and knock that guy's jock off. Or women weak in legs, or you're going to eat thunder and you're going to crap lightning and crap lightning. These are old terms from the 20s.
1: Mm-hmm.
0: So I would go back and I try to, you know, rework them because that's where Mickey's brain was.
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12: John Ryder, baseball playoffs, game two, NLDS in L.A., and the Braves have a 2-1 lead on the Dodgers in the bottom of the fifth. At the top of the frame, Michael Harris with a triple, then scored on a wild pitch, the go-ahead run. Mauricio Dubon with an RBI single on the first. Freddie Freeman, a solo homer for L.A., as they look to take a 2-0 series lead. They can come back. Game two, NLDS in Milwaukee, and the Brewers do have a 2-0 series lead.

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0: the Pistons on his second contract.
1: Yeah, look, he's older than Kuminga. He's older than Pajemski. He's older than a lot of these guys we've known for the Warriors forever. But to the point, if we're building out the best case, like, boom, there's like an injection of 32 minutes per night, should play a lot of games.
0: And by the way, like, we've focused so much on these top four guys in the Rookie of the Year discussion, Yaxel might be a sleeper.
1: Opportunity is there. Steve Kerr openly is talking about, like, you know, he's used the start word, which surprised me. And Yaxel has used it himself, because as you can see, he certainly believes he's going to step in.
2: Yes, I was going to say, yes, Yaxel, what I know about him, he's not afraid to call
1: some of his quotes this summer. I believe he says at minimum he should average 14-5-3. Somebody asked him about Dylan Brooks, and he says, I believe the quote is, I'm giving him belt.
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12: I'm John Ryder. Baseball postseason, game two of the NLDS in L.A., and the Braves have a 2-1 lead on the Dodgers. In the top of the seventh, Michael Harris with a triple scored the go-ahead run on a wild pitch. In the fifth, Freddie Freeman with a solo home run for the Dodgers run as Atlanta looks to even the series at one. Milwaukee now has a 2-0 series lead in the NLDS after a 4-3 rally victory over the Padres. Jackson Chourio with a walk-off two-run single with two outs off closer Mason Miller. Chourio's teammate Christian Yelich on the walk-off winner.
13: I mean, I know it's Mason Miller, but you feel pretty good about him in that situation. We're like, you know, something's going to be

0: change what they can do offensively. And in theory, help Devin Booker out. And they also got Luke Kennard. I liked a number of their signings. I like. Like, the Colin Gillespie contract was excellent value, I thought.
1: Yeah, I like that contract.
0: The Jordan Goodwin contract that they did was excellent value. I like, you know, Luke Kennard is he's one of the most elite shooters. He is going to space the floor. He's you know, a one-way player, but he's going to space the floor. I think that helps Devin Booker. And I think a guy like Miles Bridges, an athlete or a floor-running athlete, I think that helps Devin Booker. And if Dylan Brooks is going to score, if that's the new Dylan Brooks, the offensive force that he was last year, because, you know, the thing about the Suns is that Devin Booker, I mean, he's being paid like he's a top 10 player, and he hasn't been a top 10 player the last couple years.
1: You know what else Devin Booker isn't? A point guard. So can you not start Jalen Green alongside him? Can you let Colin Shepard, not all white point guards are alike. Can you let Colin Gillespie be the starting point guard so Devin Booker doesn't have to handle those responsibilities and can do what he does best?
0: Well, that would help Devin Booker too.
2: Yeah, I mean, Jalen Green, then you're talking about minimizing him, which
1: bringing him off the bench. I'm talking about put him in a sixth man role.
0: He's their second highest paid player, and he can opt out of his contract at the end of the year. Did you think he's going to be happy about?
2: $36.2 million this year, $36 million next year.
0: But it's a player option.
2: He's interesting because I've been at two incredible playoff games by him in the last, like, what, 15 months, which was, you know, McMahon, you might have been at least one of them, but game two, Rockets, Warriors on that, remember that seven-game war of a first-round series? He had, like, 38. But I will also say the rest of the series, he, I think, was, like, you know, basically shot sub-30%, and the Warriors were happy at times when he was on the floor.
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9: I'm Chad Ryder. The Braves have a 3-1 lead on the Dodgers. Bottom of the eighth of Game 2 of the National League Division Series in L.A. Michael Harris with a triple, then scored on a wild pitch in the fifth for the go-ahead run. Then Harris tacking on an RBI double in the seventh inning. Atlanta looking to even the series at 1. Brewers, the thriller over the Padres, 4-3. Game 2 NLDS in Milwaukee. Jackson Churio, walk-off two-run single with two outs off all-star closer Mason Miller. Churio's teammate Christian Yelich on the walk-off winner.
10: I mean, I know it's Mason Miller, but you feel pretty good about him in that situation where, like, you know, something's going to be hit hard. 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
9: Milwaukee now with a 2-0 series lead. They go for the sweep. Game 3 Tuesday night in San Diego on ESPN Radio. 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
8: I'm Chad Ryder. The baseball postseason continues. Two more divisional round games, both game twos in the National League and in Los Angeles.
9: Olsen again will be taken off of the pitch. There he goes. The pitch on the way. Swing and a line drive toward the gap in right center. Tucker on a run. Won't get it. It touches down on the warning track. Olsen's being sent. He's around third. He is going to score on a double. And Atlanta adds another huge run as they take a 3-1 lead.
8: Dave O'Brien with a call here on ESPN Radio. Michael Harris was key. He had a triple scored on a wild pitch in the fifth. Go-ahead run and tacks on that RBI double in the seventh. He was a single shy of the cycle, and the Braves outlast the Dodgers 3-2 to even the series at one. There were combined 13 pitchers used in this game. Game two, NLDS Milwaukee. Brewers take down the Padres 4-3 in dramatic fashion. Jackson Churio, walk-off two-run single with two outs off All-Star closer Mason Miller. Milwaukee goes for the three-game sweep on Tuesday night in San Diego. And here on ESPN Radio, coverage starts at 9 p.m. Eastern. Sunday night football in Carolina. The Panthers lead the Lions 32-26 with 3 minutes to go in the fourth quarter. Bryce Young, two touchdown passes to Teteroa McMillan, who has 12 catches for 170 yards. Chuba Hubbard, 122 yards rushing and two touchdowns. Chiefs move to 4-0 with a 30-27 victory over the Raiders in Las Vegas. 49ers now 4-0, 24-14 route of the Broncos. Vikings 4-0 beat the Dolphins 15-10.
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Week 4 of the NFL season almost in the books at Monday Night Football between the Falcons and Saints pending. And it was a wild week indeed. Mark Zeno alongside three-time Super Bowl champ Gerard Cherry as we continue to break down the NFL week that was. Joining us now, Michael Florio, NFL Network writer and fantasy football analyst, as he joins us here on Game Night. Michael, welcome. Sunday Night Football provided a lot of fireworks here offensively. You saw great nights on the Carolina side of the ball from Tet McMillan as the Carolina Panthers defeat

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1: Texas A&M is enormous as a campus. 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Oil money is very real. That's my takeaway. How do I get you some
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1: I'm driving from Texas A&M. 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We're just going through all this nothingness because there ain't nothing outside of College Station. And I'm thinking, I bet there's oil around here. Maybe I should go tap that field over there and see what I can find.
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0: Miller, the 2-2. Swing and a line drive. Base hit. Center field. Yelich is in. Here comes Freeland. He's in. Jackson Chourio has walked it off. And the Brewers come all the way back in the bottom of the ninth. Chourio, the hero in game two. And they mob him at second base. Just a pile jumping up and down.
1: 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Christian Yelich with our Jesse Rogers.
2: Christian, is there anyone on the planet you want up more than Jackson Chourio in a moment like that?
3: No. I mean, I know it's Mason Miller, but you feel pretty good about him in that situation. We're like, you know, something's going to be hit hard. You don't know if it's going to be at somebody, but you know he's going to hit something hard, and you just felt like, you know what? You just could feel it in here.
2: The inning starts, though, with you getting on base against Miller. Take me through that at bat.
3: Yeah, I mean, down one, maybe the best closer in the game. You know, you're just like, you got to get on. You got to get some action. Maybe make something happen on the bases. But it's kind of been a theme of us all year. Like, just find a way. Like, who cares how we do it? Just get in there and figure it out.
1: Mason Miller with three walks, and then the Brewers with the walk-off hit to go up to Love. Even after two in L.A., that's next. 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

0: Be calling it on ESPN Radio as the Brewers go up 2-0 on the Padres. 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
1: Christian, is there anyone on the planet you want up more than Jackson Chourio at a moment like that?
2: No. I mean, I know it's Mason Miller, but you feel pretty good about him in that situation. Or like, you know, something's going to be hit hard. You don't know if it's going to be at somebody, but you know he's going to hit something hard, and you just felt like, you know what? And you just could feel it in here.
1: The inning starts, though, with you getting on base against Miller. Take me through that at bat.
2: Yeah, I mean, down one, maybe the best closer in the game. You know, you're just like, you got to get on. You got to get some action. Maybe make something happen on the bases. But it's kind of been the theme of us all year. Like, just find a way. Like, who cares how we do it? Just get in there and figure it out.
0: Mason Miller with three walks, and then the Brewers with the walk-off hit to go up to Love. Even after two in L.A. That's next. 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

0: starter, this two-time Cy Young Award winner, added this game so early. So the Dodgers had to go to that bullpen that has been a weakness for the team, and the Braves just capitalizing on the walks.
1: So we move on to Atlanta after the travel day on Monday for game number three on Tuesday night at 6 o'clock, and that's going to be Yamamoto against Sale. One could argue that the advantage has now swung to the Atlanta Braves with an opportunity to go up 2-1 behind Chris Sale on proper rest in his home ballpark.
0: So this has all the feels of a game one. Normally, you have your ace ready for a game one. Dodgers deciding to go to two lefties because of the Braves' struggles, supposedly, against left-handed pitching. So they save Yamamoto for this game three. Obviously, Chris Sale coming in to game one and game three of the wild card series. So now we get this awesome matchup in a game three of the division series, which should have been these two aces in game one.
1: Are both guys brilliant throughout the season? Yamamoto, of course, won the MVP of the World Series last year. That should be a dandy of a matchup. For Jess Mendoza, I'm Dave O'Brien, right here at your home for every pitch of the postseason. Major League Baseball on ESPN Radio and the ESPN app. Right now we go back to Jay Reynolds in the studio.
2: All right, Dave, we'll see how the Braves handle the rest of the series. Falcons playing Monday Night Football, representing Atlanta. Bears with their 23-12 win over the Jets on Sunday. Ravens over the Titans, 24-18. Lamar Jackson didn't play in the second half with an ankle injury. The team saying he is officially day-to-day. There's still some unbeaten teams in the NFL. That's next. SportsCenter All Night continues. It's ESPN Radio.
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0: Bob and Ching will break down NFL, college football, MLB, and WNBA postseason and more this Monday on the Golics at 10 a.m. Eastern on ESPN Radio and the ESPN app.
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3: Chiefs and Raiders battle for first place in the AFC West.
4: First down and 10 for the Chiefs. K-9, Walker going off tackle, 20, Anglin, 15, 10, sprints, dives for the far front pylon, touchdown, Kansas City!
3: Rams and Eagles collide at the link.
5: Give the Rams first touchdown of week four. Jet sweep, Puka to the left edge, Puka can walk right in. A leap for a touchdown at the pylon, and he's in the end zone for six.
3: Cowboys and Texans meet in a Texas showdown.
6: Prescott back, throwing, end zone, Lamb to the post, CeeDee Lamb, unbelievable.
3: The Braves look to bounce back in game two of the NLDS.
7: Pitch on the way, swinging a line drive toward the gap in right center. Tucker on a run, won't get it. It touches down on the warning track. Olsen's being sent. He's around third. He is going to score on a double. And Atlanta adds another huge run.
3: Plus, the WNBA playoff semifinals get underway with two game ones.
8: Canada connects. Another massive three from Jordan Canada, her third of the game.
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3: 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Five teams still without a win through 4 weeks of the NFL season. Three teams still without a loss. Two of them are in the NFC, and one of those is in the West.
9: Second down and eight at their own 44-yard line, leading by three. Purdy's in the shotgun. Here comes pressure. Purdy backpedaling, checks down to Kittle. Kittle gets a block from Brendel. Kittle is breaking free into space. George Kittle is racing. Hufanga on his heels, won't get there. Touchdown! 49ers! A breakaway for George Kittle. And a beauty! 56 yards for the score.
10: And the 49ers with this win, 24-14. And just as we said last week, Tim, it was not without a cost. It was not without pain or drama. And the 49ers find a way to get it done and improve to 4-0 on the year.
3: So it sounded on KNBR, 24-14, Niners over the Broncos for San Francisco, their third 4-0 start under Kyle Shanahan, tied with the Eagles for the second most by any team in the last decade. The Chiefs with five lead the way. Kyle Shanahan 4-0 once again.
11: I just told the guys I was proud of them. I don't know, just especially with some of the stuff we talked about last night. I was proud of the offense, being able to run the ball the way we did, being able to finish at the end, doing that 2 weeks in a row where you're trying to run it. You want to run on the clock out, but you also want to score more than anything because you don't want to give it back and make it a one-score game. And to be able to finish there with a touchdown, finish the last three drives with a touchdown was huge. And I was just so pumped at the way the defense played. That allowed us to kind of have that mindset throughout the whole game, and the special teams being the big point in the game that kind of changed the momentum with that turnover.
3: Brock Purdy, 19 of 30, 218 yards, couple of touchdowns, ran for 29 yards, third straight game with multiple passing touchdowns and no interception. George Kittle, four catches for 70 yards and a score, including that 56-yard touchdown in the fourth quarter. Niners, first team to allow zero sacks through four games since the Colts in 2005. As for the Broncos, they snap a 10-game win streak against NFC opponents, had been the longest active streak in the NFL. Second double-digit loss for Denver this season. Quarterback Bo Nix, frustration level?
12: I think the frustrations just come within the losses. Obviously, we want to have a really explosive offense, and that'll come. But we've played really good teams. We've played four really good challenges up so far, and we're sitting here at 2-2, and so I definitely don't think we hit the panic button, but at the same time, we just got to continue to grind and find ways to get better.
3: I'm hitting the panic button, but the Broncos had 296 yards of offense, held under 300 in three of their first four games this season. ESPN analyst Herm Edwards.
13: He knows how to play offense, but this team struggles, and I think sometimes they put too much pressure on the defense.

0: not done that all season long.
1: They were up 13-3, 23-13. They were up 10 twice and lost. That's a problem. And they are winless, as you mentioned. And this is a team that was supposed to be really good. And they're at Tennessee next week. Winless at winless. Brutal yesterday. Credit to the Dallas Cowboys, who are behind the Giants. And for, Giants are 3-1. Cowboys and Eagles are both 2-2, but going in different directions. Cowboys feel on the way up. I would say the Eagles feel on the way down at this point.
0: Question.
1: I did mention that we have the playoffs today, the White Sox and the Guardians, and of course the Yankees and the Rays, and MLB postseason is on ESPN Radio. Catch every pitch of postseason action on ESPN Radio and the ESPN app, presented by Gusto. Also follow on Twitter at ESPN Radio, because we have the cam of the announcers, and the Tim Kirkchian reaction to the Yankees over the weekend went viral. It was great to watch over the weekend, so make sure you follow at ESPN Radio on Twitter as well. Coming up, a statement win, maybe for the rest of the season. We will get to that. 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
2: 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First in Cleveland at 5 Eastern, it's the Guardians and the Chicago White Sox. 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
6: 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He is the source of the supply of the fountain which gushes forth living water, the essence of life which is in Jesus' blood. In him is the possibility of the fullness of life and enjoyment. Jesus says, "Let the water of my life well up in you and flow out in a never-ending stream. 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
2: Memphis police are searching for three armed suspects from a Saturday night shooting near I-385, leaving a man dead and another critically injured. Just after 9 o'clock along Kirby Parkway, officers reported to the shooting, finding a pair of men in a crashed vehicle into a retaining wall underneath the highway overpass. Memphis police continue to investigate. No arrests have been announced heading into your Monday morning. Meantime, four people are arrested in the shooting death of 16-year-old Cameron Frierson near a football game. The junior at Hunters Lane High School was walking with his younger brother near Pearl Conn High School when he was shot back on August 21st. Frierson died at Vanderbilt Medical, but his younger brother was unharmed. A pair of 17-year-olds plus a 16 and 18-year-old were arrested. Each faced criminal homicide and criminal conspiracy engagement charges. I'm Lee Maurer.
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3: Back in high school, that's when I started smoking. 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
2: Tennessee Department of Corrections Commissioner Frank Strada resigns in response to the second bot's execution of the year. Governor Bill Lee, who appointed Strada back in early 2023, said he served with integrity. He'll step down later this month with an interim commissioner named in the future. We've also learned former U.S. Attorney Ed Stanton will run the investigation into TDOC. Krista Pike remains in critical condition and connected to a ventilator. Both her arms remain swollen, burned, and blistered from pentobarbital. Meantime, Knoxville police continue their manhunt for Corey Huff, the suspect in a fatal stab and run from Saturday morning. Officers found a man outside the North Broadway Kenjo store. He died at the scene despite life-saving measures attempted. Police say he presents an immediate danger to the public, with police continuing to search inside the Knoxville Interstate Corridor. If you know where Huff is located, you are to call 911 immediately. Do not approach Huff. I'm Lee Mowen, Tennessee Radio Network News.
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0: man. Like, Chicago Bears, their defense is a lot better than everybody thought it would be coming into this season.
1: So of your Super Bowl pick, you picked Bears and Broncos. Of your Super Bowl pick, you feel better about the NFC than the AFC. You feel better about the Bears right now.
0: Yeah.
1: And yours was the Bills.
2: No, Broncos. I had Broncos, Seahawks.
1: Who do you feel better about?
2: Seattle, yeah.
1: For sure. I have an easy one. Hey, I picked Kansas City, Philadelphia. I'll say Kansas City.
0: Listen. My opinion is subject to change if Sean Payton decides he's going to take over Blake Hall.
2: Which he may.
0: I'm just saying the volume on that conversation is getting louder and louder. Listen, no disrespect to Davis Webb. He may well end up being a very good play caller into the future. But for the here and now with the team that's firmly in their Super Bowl window, hey, man, hey, Sean. It's hard to justify the offense continuing to look the way it's looking when you have one of the best play callers over the last quarter century in the National Football League.
1: I mean, and there are two losses this year so far at Kansas City, at San Francisco, which are great teams, as we know. They scored 24 points combined. And in one of their wins against Jacksonville, which is a very impressive win, they scored 20 total points. This is not a high-powered offense all of a sudden. And yeah, they have one of the best offensive minds ever as the head coach, not calling plays. So definitely something to keep an eye on. But yes, Kansas City, you guys both said more impressive win for Kansas City over the Raiders than the Niners over the Broncos because the injuries with Denver, but also the level of play that the Vegas Raiders are playing at, which Smalls before the season did say, be surprised by the Raiders. And she was right. Did you buy the Raiders hat from Lids?
2: I should have given it to our makeup artist, Lou, who is a huge Raiders fan.
1: Now, why is that?
2: Because of Fernando Mendoza, who's not playing. However,
0: he ain't going to play no time soon.
2: Not with the way Kirk Cousins is playing, but we should have given her a Raiders hat because fall sports are here, and there's no better time to gear up for your favorite team. 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
3: 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First in Cleveland at 5 Eastern, it's the Guardians and the Chicago White Sox. 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
6: Reincarnated. 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
4: 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We cannot bring that conversation to the air, though.
9: We're on Sportsmanlike. 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
10: Oh, he was awesome
9: 17
10: yesterday.
9: Catches on his way to 38.
4: 17-38.
9: He was like, hey, what's up, hello, yesterday. And that Texans defense.
4: Well done. I'll give you credit for that.
9: Nowhere to be
4: it's
9: found.
4: Okay. It's okay.
9: All right.
4: It was all right.
9: We just had Mike Tannenbaum on, ESPN NFL front office insider. And we were talking, amongst other things, go back in the podcast, he was great, about the number one overall versus number one overall matchup that we saw yesterday between the Jaguars and the Bengals. And it was a big topic all week last week. Who would you rather have, Joe Burrow or Trevor Lawrence? Obviously, this is what we do. We have these matchups, and we make it more of a big picture kind of conversation.
4: Yeah.
9: And CeCe kind of turned that into, tell me who's better now, and tell me who you would rather have moving forward. Definitively, undoubtedly, Trevor Lawrence is better in the moment right now, okay? But the retroactively and moving forward, you could have a different discussion.
4: Sure, sure. And we respect Mike Tannenbaum's opinion. This is somebody that put together teams that contended, that went to the postseason. I think he had back-to-back AFC championship games appearances. So he knows what the hell he's doing, right?
9: So he said moving forward, he'd rather have Joe Burrow. At that moment, we had video on our screen for those watching on TV on ESPNU, and for those listening at home on the radio, thank you for driving around. We do appreciate it. Michelle and I are able to see CeCe, who sits next to us. He started punching himself in the head.
4: Yes.
10: Not once, not twice, multiple times.
4: Yeah.
9: We've worked together for 4 years. I've never seen you do that.
4: I'm getting frustrated with the discourse around the Cincinnati Bengals.
9: You don't say.
4: Joe Burrow. Listen, I want to give them the benefit of the doubt just because, you know, the eye test tells me that Joe Burrow is a good football player. But I can't ignore the results on the field. They've been outside looking at the postseason the last 3 years, and everybody is holding on for dear life to that Super Bowl appearance that he had in the 2021 season. But when you look at the full body of work, when you take it all into consideration,

0: A team's in first place in Minnesota, 4-0, with two games they haven't scored a touchdown. A team is technically in last place, the Bengals, with an assassin at quarterback. CC has one-liners next. We're on Sportsmanlike, presented by Progressive Insurance.
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6: The concert's back on. Nashville Symphony resumes their season after a $10 million investment from Oracle, the giant technology company. 77 members and 27 staff positions were set for furloughing on the 18th. It's attempted murder charges for D'Angelo Bland. He's accused of firing shots in the Gold Club lobby back in May. Memphis police made a traffic stop shortly after watching Bland hop into his car Friday. He would run off and eventually stop running near South Parkway East. An officer used his taser 6 times in fear of his safety. Bland was one of 2 suspects. It's unknown about the second suspect at this time. Bland's set to appear in court sometime today. The Titans now 0-4 after the 24-18 loss in Baltimore. Derrick Henry scores against his former team. Tennessee now 6-32 since he left. It's the Battle of the Oilers next week. Houston visiting Nashville. I'm Lee Mallon.
5: Number one for news from across the state. 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
6: It's 98 years in prison for Ian Dakota Jarrett. He was found guilty by a Sumner County jury for continuously sexually abusing a child. The investigation started in late 2024 after a 10-year-old girl reported the abuse, leading Millersville Police and the Department of Children's Services to start the investigation. The child also told detectives it began when she was 8. Jarrett will not get probation, parole, nor other early release options as part of the sentence. Meantime, the discovery of a woman's body in Bell County leads investigators more than 250 miles away to Clarksville.
8: Police say 41-year-old April Marlowe Cela was found dead September 23rd. Investigators later learned she was pregnant and recovered what they believe are fetal remains at the scene. Police identified DeMarcus Johnson Wright as a suspect. U.S. Marshals arrested him Wednesday night in Clarksville, Tennessee. Wright faces murder involving domestic violence, robbery, kidnapping, and evidence tampering charges. He's currently being held in Tennessee awaiting extradition to Kentucky. I'm Scott Hooper.
6: And I'm Lee Mowen, Tennessee Radio Network News.
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9: 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Hey, now.
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13: I got to read some of these tweets. They're amazing. On the quitting on the job tweets, like the defensive coordinator for Colorado State did on Saturday night. Just quickly here.
10: We have examples of people doing it.
13: Oh, God. Great ones. RG tweets, Adam Coradio. Country Club dishwasher was in charge of scheduling. They took it away on a Saturday. They had 200 reservations, two weddings of 175 and 300 plus walk-ins. Everyone left at the end of the night, left me alone. I organized things, took a break. Next thing, I'm at home. You have 300 people at the country club and he left. Or she left. I don't know if it's he or she. There's one. Rich Cardona tweets, Adam Coradio. I wish a barber would walk off mid-haircut to a customer who was a pain. That's a good one. Doug Hill, out of Cordia. I walked off a temp jar less than an hour in. Was at Poland Springs working at the water bottle washing line. Told them I needed a few minutes of fresh air. Went outside and just got in my car and left.
14: It's a temp job, though.
10: Yeah.
14: Like the exactly.
13: Still a job.
14: I'm temporarily here. Y'all ain't
10: super temp.
14: If you're really dependent on me, that's a flaw in your business model.
10: It's in my title. It's temporary.
13: Exactly. This is amazing. A little gross, but this is amazing. Velcros 205 tweets out of Coradio. Not myself, but as a restaurant manager, it happens all the time. One time, someone had to use the restroom in the ladies' bathroom, middle of the day. First two employees I sent in to clean it both quit on the spot.
14: I ain't mad at them.
13: Back to back.
14: I ain't even mad at them. I'm not even mad at them.
13: But back to back?
10: Think about how mad it must be.
14: I'm not doing it. Nope. Not. Not today, Neck.
10: Not today, Angles.
14: Nope, I'm not doing it.
13: But that was back to back.
14: Not today, Mop.
10: Not today, Plunger.
14: Not happening.
13: But wouldn't you think if someone's going

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2: Memphis police are searching for three armed suspects from a Saturday night shooting near I-385, leaving a man dead and another critically injured. Just after 9 o'clock along Kirby Parkway, officers reported to the shooting, finding a pair of men in a crashed vehicle into a retaining wall underneath the highway overpass. Memphis police continue to investigate. No arrests have been announced heading into your Monday morning. Meantime, four people are arrested in the shooting death of 16-year-old Cameron Frierson near a football game. The junior at Hunters Lane High School was walking with his younger brother near Pearl Conn High School when he was shot back on August 21st. Frierson died at Vanderbilt Medical, but his younger brother was unharmed. A pair of 17-year-olds plus a 16 and 18-year-old were arrested. Each faced criminal homicide and criminal conspiracy engagement charges. I'm Lee Mao.
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2: Tennessee Department of Corrections Commissioner Frank Strada resigns in response to the second botched execution of the year. Governor Bill Lee, who appointed Strada back in early 2023, said he served with integrity. He'll step down later this month with an interim commissioner named in the future. We've also learned former U.S. Attorney Ed Stanton will run the investigation into TDOC. Krista Pike remains in critical condition and connected to a ventilator. Both her arms remain swollen, burned, and blistered from pentobarbital. Meantime, Knoxville police continue their manhunt for Corey Huff, the suspect in a fatal stab and run from Saturday morning. Officers found a man outside the North Broadway Kenjo store. He died at the scene despite life-saving measures attempted. Police say he presents an immediate danger to the public, with police continuing to search inside the Knoxville Interstate Corridor. If you know where Huff is located, you are to call 911 immediately. Do not approach Huff. I'm Lee Mowen, Tennessee Radio Network News.
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0: sleep, they'll figure it out. Like, that's my whole thing.
1: Benefit of the doubt?
0: Yeah.
1: Back-to-back champs?
0: Yeah, they'll figure it out. And then I'm going to go with the Rays. If the Yankees are not going to hit, because I thought the Yankees had a shot here. I think the sneaky best storyline, I'm sorry, Aaron Judge, you seem like a good guy, but the sneaky best storyline is somehow the Yankees advancing to the World Series without their best player is so interesting.
2: You're
0: writing them off already?
2: Yeah, you ain't got to worry about that happening.
0: So I'll say Dodgers-Rays in the Andrew Friedman Bowl.
2: Yeah, I think we run it back to the World Series from last year. I think that's what we're doing.
0: What? Well, it was the Blue Jays. Oh, the Dodgers. Okay. But
1: that won't happen either.
0: AL East versus the Dodgers is what you're going.
1: Yeah, yeah,
0: AL East versus the Dodgers.
1: I picked Brewers-Yankees, and now I'm still rolling with the Brewers. I don't know. You want to talk about that team that you said had mysticism around them? There's something about this Chicago White Sox team.
0: Is there a second word of the day?
1: No, but isn't that what you said? That the Padres had some...
0: There's no way I use the word mysticism.
1: Well, I was paraphrasing what you were saying.
0: I don't even know what that means, but...
1: Good vibes, good energy, something otherworldly.
0: Oh, the Brewers have that by far.
1: Yeah, but if I'm picking a team in the AL, I don't feel great about the Yankees, which was my World Series pick.
0: Right.
1: So I might go with the White Sox, who do have kind of that vibe around them, too.
2: Yeah.
3: Divine intervention?
1: That's what I'm saying. Pope Leo, hello. Mysticism.
0: The Yankees are the Pope as well. What about the Wires? I'm dead serious. If the Brewers win the World Series, do those Wires get retired? Like, you got to do something with the Wires, don't you? They literally won game one because the Wire knocked the ball down.
2: I mean, the Rays have the same problem in the trial.
0: But it helped them.
2: Yeah, that's true.
0: I mean, it helped them. It was unbelievable what happened in that game one. Yeah. And then Churio yesterday against Mason.
2: Rays are coming out of the AL.
1: You think so?
2: Yeah.
1: Pretty good.
2: Yeah, it's not going to happen for the Yankees.
0: All right. Well, of course, coverage continues today here on ESPN Radio, all brought to us by Gusto. You know, last week, stayed in the city because I had to go see Smalls at a big event that I wasn't at, but I thought I was going to be at. So I got a hotel. And what hotel did I get? Of course, a Marriott. 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
9: The Rams were down 20-10 in the fourth quarter in Philadelphia. They come back to beat the Eagles 24-20.
10: Strong left. They run it left. Kyren to the edge of stiff arm. Turns it down the numbers. Stays on his feet. And he's in. Kyren Williams puts it in the paint. And the Rams have their first lead of week 4 with 70 seconds left in Philadelphia.
11: For us to take the lead with, you know, plenty of time where they had to use all their timeouts, thought it was really well executed. Damn proud of them.
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9: You can get in touch with us, 888-729-3776, 888-SAY-ESPN. We're at the quarter pole right now of the NFL season, or at least we used to be before they decided to screw up all the math and all the sports talk games by adding a 17th game to the season. At least 18 will be a round number when we inevitably get to that. But in the meantime, we're doing that. Dad is in Charlotte as he was on the call last night, Sunday Night Football. For the Rams, or excuse me, the Panthers, mixing up all my animals here. The Panthers' big win over the Lions, a big cat off. We'll get to that. But, Dad, this is an interesting time in the NFL to take stock of what we've seen through the first 4 weeks of the year and take stock of who's still left on the field. The laundry list of injuries as we get about a quarter of the way through the NFL season that defines so many games, including this Eagles-Rams game, have been almost too many to count.
13: Yeah, listen, we're going to get into the injuries, and there was a ton yesterday. And also, the officiating as well. There were more flags this week than only one other week since 2010. The flag's been coming out an awful lot.
9: I mean, we also had the official caught cursing at Trey McBride in the Cardinals game that the NFL is going to have to look at now. So maybe the refs are sick and tired of throwing these flags too. And that frustration is starting to manifest itself in a few places. At the Golics on social media, especially on Twitter all day, we'll be asking the question right now, who do you trust a quarter of the way into the NFL season? Who do you actually believe is living up to what you expected from the season now that you've gotten a look at them, that you're buying as a real contender going forward? Because I feel like the Rams and Eagles that we saw this last week, this weekend, is one of the perfect encapsulations of that, right? The Eagles, despite Jalen Hurts passing for under 100 yards, despite them going 0 for 12 on third down in this game, had a lead and looked like they had a chance to upend the Rams, who were the darling preseason pick and the super team that has

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10: And the Chiefs go to a knee. They will go to 4-0 with two division victories in the first 4 weeks, and they beat the Raiders.
11: It was great to see Walker have another big day.
10: K-9, Walker going off tackle, 20, England 15, 10, sprints, dives for the far front pylon, touchdown, Kansas City.
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13: That call courtesy of 96.5, the Fan. As the Chiefs begin their season 4-0, not surprising, this is Kansas City. We've seen it done before. On the back of maybe the most important offseason acquisition, and dare I say it, Dad, the Golics here on ESPN Radio, Mike Golic Jr., Mike Golic Sr., against a darn good football team,
14: yes.
13: The Las Vegas Raiders.
14: Yes.
13: If we're doing the trust tree today, are the Raiders inside it for you? Because that looked like two really good teams going blow for blow in a division game inside the vaunted AFC West that, as we have cast the Chargers down into the bottom ranks, I feel like we got to just put the ladder away and realize the Raiders might be here to stay.
14: They really...

0: and said, quote, for a guy that's been on 8 teams in 4 years, yeah, I guess he knows the drill. So they're not going to hold back any punches on CJ Gardner-Johnson. Which, you know what, honestly, part of me does love this. This being a true rivalry inside the division, the Patriots dominated for so long. The Bills took over when Josh Allen got to town and Brady left. And now, coming off the Patriots Super Bowl appearance last year, the Bills, one of the favorites in the AFC, one of the teams that we believe is the best. For the Patriots to draw first blood in this and give us something to look forward to the next time these two teams meet, I do think it's kind of good. If we're going to talk about, you know, Andy Reid got asked if the rivalry was back with the Raiders and the Chiefs in the AFC West. This is what we need in the AFC East, because Lord knows we don't expect the Dolphins and the Jets to really factor into this.
1: And at the end of the day, no, we don't. And at the end of the day, is it going to make anybody play any harder? At the end of the day, no. If you need that words about said to make you play harder, you know, there's bigger issues there. It'll be a lot of talk before the game, but once the and on the field, once one guy makes a play, he'll talk smack. Another guy makes a play, he'll talk smack. But it's not going to make you cover any better, or it's not going to make you run a route any better to say I'm going to get him. It's just great for shows like ours.
0: It is. Shows like ours that you can watch now. As ESPN Unlimited is a part of YouTube TV, that means you can check out us, the Golics, each and every day, 10 a.m. to noon Eastern, right there on your YouTube TV, on your smart television, wherever you pull it up. Just go check it out, and you'll find us there. Coming up next, quarter of the way through the season, and we still got plenty of overreactions ready for you. Is it time to put some respect on the NFC South's name? We'll get to that next here on the Golics on ESPN Radio.
2: 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First in Cleveland at 5 Eastern, it's the Guardians and the Chicago White Sox. Then we head to Tampa, where the Rays face the New York Yankees. 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
5: With Halloween approaching, a family in Tennessee is suing a haunted house in Hermitage for up to $1.5 million.
6: The lawsuit filed last week in a Davidson County Circuit Court states that in October 2025, a Full Moon Slaughterhouse employee chased a 16-year-old high school athlete outside the attraction, where she fell into an unmarked drop-off. Her family says she suffered severe permanent injuries and needed surgery. The lawsuit accuses the haunted house of failing to keep customers safe. I'm Liz Kennedy.
7: Memphis Mayor Paul Young says the city's iconic trolley could potentially be rolling again by the end of the year. MATA indefinitely suspended the downtown trolley service in August of 24. Oracle is investing $10 million to help sustain the Nashville Symphony. I'm Scott Kimbler.
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0: 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It's quick, it's easy, it's the law.
1: Tennessee Department of Corrections Commissioner Frank Strada has resigned amid scrutiny over the failed execution of Krista Pike. On Saturday, Tennessee Governor Bill Lee's office announced that Strada had offered his resignation and plans to step down this month. This comes after Lee canceled all scheduled executions for the rest of 2026 following Pike's botched execution. A major plan aimed at easing traffic between Nashville and Murfreesboro has cleared another hurdle.
2: The Tennessee Department of Transportation has reached a major agreement with DriveTN on the proposed I-24 Southeast Choice Lanes project. Fox 17 reports the plan would add optional toll lanes along 26 miles of I-24 between Nashville and Murfreesboro, while keeping existing lanes free. The next step is financial close, expected in 2027, with additional public meetings planned in November. TDOT says the project is designed to improve travel time on one of Tennessee's most congested corridors. I'm Rebecca Hughes.
1: I'm Scott Kimbler, Tennessee Radio Network News.
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13: 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And we don't just fix whatever computer issues you might be having. We explain and

0: in San Francisco with Christian McCaffrey you have, but yeah, George Kittle should be right there. I mean, just on that tight end screen alone with the speed that he showed coming off an Achilles, but a very dangerous weapon, he should absolutely be right at the top of the names talked about.
1: Yeah, again, Mahomes, he is, I believe, scrambling at a lower rate than we've seen him in his career. He is definitely getting the help from the run game, like you mentioned there. Deshaun Watson, we've talked about it, is a beneficiary of some incredible young skill players on an offense that is being, I think, really well called right now by Todd Monken and company. You keep going on down the list, and I just don't see a world where any of what we've seen from those quarterbacks so far, given what we know is asked of this position, is as impressive as this guy being able to come back from that injury. Modern medicine is something.
0: Yeah. Yes.
1: But it takes special guys to go and do that. And Mahomes getting back out on the field as early as he did, and George Kittle doing this as early as he did, is a reminder of why these guys are going to be wearing gold jackets very soon when it's all said and done. Coming up next, college football season continues to be wild and unpredictable. We'll tell you who's having more fun than anyone around the country when we come back here on the Golics.
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1: 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After a big weekend in the NFL, college football, we need a big man to help us come break it down here. None better than our next guest, Ramon Foster, former Steelers guard, current co-host of Ramon and Will on 104.5 The Zone in Nashville, and the radio voice for the Tennessee Titans. Ramon, good to see you, brother. How you doing?
2: Good morning, man. I've had both of you guys at different points, but never at the same time. Glad to see family back together.
3: There we go.
1: Got the Golic sandwich with some Ramon Foster in the middle. It's a beautiful place to be. And Ramon, there's a ton of stuff that I want to get with you on. But the first thing I've got to ask and foremost, because we covered the hell out of this last week, I'm sure you've gotten a million questions about it. Did you have any idea Mike T was out here in these Minecraft streets like we saw?
2: No, never, never. What I was saying about Coach Tomlin is this, man, being under him for 11 years is, I tell everybody, he's one of the biggest nerds out. As far as history, as far as the game, the eccentric stuff that he does from time to time. And I say nerd as a good term as well, because he can recall anything and has just those specific interests. I did not, though, have Minecraft on my resume or on at any point for him in his downtime. But clearly, he's a guy that needs to occupy his mind. And what better way to do it than to build cities? I mean, at this point, all he needs to do is just become a real architect.

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3: New allegations raising questions about student records at a Nashville high school.
4: A former assistant principal at Stratford High School claims fake classes were created to help some students qualify for graduation. WSMV4 reports Dr. Howard Jones says he uncovered the issue while auditing grades and found students enrolled in courses that allegedly were not offered. The allegations come as state officials continue reviewing academic integrity concerns within Metro Nashville Public Schools. I'm Rebecca Hughes.
3: Oracle investing $10 million to help sustain the Nashville Symphony and keep its 26-27 season moving forward. A pedestrian has been critically injured following a hit and run off E.H. Crump Boulevard. Memphis police say a man was rushed to a nearby hospital. I'm Scott Kimbler.
2: Number one for news from across the state. 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
3: Krista Pike's attorney says Tennessee's governor should commute Pike's death sentence to a life sentence after a failed execution.
7: Stephen Farrell made the call on CNN's State of the Union, saying she's endured what he called a torturous attempt at executing her.
8: I think she has been put through some really, really bad mental torture and physical torture, and that at the very least, that deserves a commutation of her death sentence.
7: Farrell added that Pike remains in the hospital on a ventilator and is critically ill. Pike was set to be executed by lethal injection last week, but survived two rounds of the drugs and was hospitalized. Tennessee Governor Bill Lee said Saturday Prison Commissioner Frank Strada will resign after overseeing the failed execution. I'm Tammy Trujillo.
3: University of Tennessee planning for about 2,000 more students by 2030. Police say two Chattanooga men facing minor solicitation and sex trafficking charges following an undercover bust. I'm Scott Kimbler, Tennessee Radio Network News.
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1: I agree. This is on the quarterback position for Atlanta. They went in with that hurting on the defense between suspension and injury with pass rushers. If they can get some stability at the quarterback position in a division that the losing record can win it, they could find themselves right back in it.
0: I'm still more respecter of the NFC South than you are at this point. We'll see if they can prove me right on Monday Night Football. We'll see if Rich Eisen respects the NFC South next here on ESPN Radio.
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0: think the team needed it. Obviously, yep. I think Vrabel needed it.
1: 2-2 like obviously, the Steelers. 2-2 like the Bengals. 2-2 like the Colts. 2-2 like Denver. You're right there. And last week, you were done. You were finished. You were out. You were onto the Celtics, man. Because the Red Sox were gone. And Drake May is gone. Yeah. And he's not coming back. Look at you now.
0: I was a little higher.
1: Tatum can wait.
0: A little higher.
1: By the way, great Warren Beatty movie. Right here in Los Angeles, if I'm not mistaken. All right. We'll take a break and turn to your team. Gotti. Back. And then the team that I'm so-called passionate about, the Rams.
2: Yeah.
1: Taking care of the Eagles.
3: Settle down just a little bit.
1: Okay. It's a Monday. Marcus Spears lurks on our rundown.
2: Let's go.
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9: With Halloween approaching, a family in Tennessee is suing a haunted house in Hermitage for up to $1.5 million.
10: The lawsuit filed last week in a Davidson County Circuit Court states that in October 2025, a Full Moon Slaughterhouse employee chased a 16-year-old high school athlete outside the attraction, where she fell into an unmarked drop-off. Her family says she suffered severe permanent injuries and needed surgery. The lawsuit accuses the haunted house of failing to keep customers safe. I'm Liz Kennedy.
9: Memphis Mayor Paul Young says the city's iconic trolley could potentially be rolling again by the end of the year. MATA indefinitely suspended the downtown trolley service in August of 24. Oracle is investing $10 million to help sustain the Nashville Symphony. I'm Scott Kimbler.
8: Number one for news from across the state. 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
9: Tennessee Department of Corrections Commissioner Frank Strada has resigned amid scrutiny over the failed execution of Krista Pike. On Saturday, Tennessee Governor Bill Lee's office announced that Strada had offered his resignation and plans to step down this month. This comes after Lee canceled all scheduled executions for the rest of 2026 following Pike's botched execution. A major plan aimed at easing traffic between Nashville and Murfreesboro has cleared another hurdle.
15: The Tennessee Department of Transportation has reached a major agreement with DriveTN on the proposed I-24 Southeast Choice Lanes project. Fox 17 reports the plan would add optional toll lanes along 26 miles of I-24 between Nashville and Murfreesboro, while keeping existing lanes free. The next step is financial close, expected in 2027, with additional public meetings planned in November. TDOT says the project is designed to improve travel time on one of Tennessee's most congested corridors. I'm Rebecca Hughes.
9: I'm Scott Kimbler, Tennessee Radio Network News.

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12: That's what he said. Our radio audience has returned. We're just chopping it up with Marcus Spears talking about the 20-year anniversary of the reopening of the Superdome. And yep. Just two plays later, then the loudest I've ever heard a building, because Steve Gleason blocks the punt. Curtis Deloach returns it for a touchdown. Again, it was as if the city was officially back there. You know how sports works, you know?
13: Rich, the reality was every person that had anything to do with football was a Saints fan that night. Mm-hmm. And I bet if you had to nail down Atlanta Falcons fans, that they were okay with not winning that game. And the way that that game went. Now, they'll never say that, and they'll never want it to happen again. But I just think in totality, like, when you go back to that time, you realize, like, man, it was, first of all, I felt like it was divine the way it went. But more importantly, just the city needed every bit of how that happened and what transpired that night. And it's a rivalry.

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1: If you're hearing this, you should be concerned about the Asian longhorn beetle, an invasive species that's destroying our trees. But you can help. 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
0: Look up, look down, look around. Look up, look down, look around. In the trees and on the ground, 'cause the ALB must be found.
1: Some signs of the ALB are dime-sized holes on tree trunks, a sawdust-like material called frass, and the beetle itself, with a long black body and white spots.

0: must be found.
1: Learn all the signs and how to report them at AsianLonghornedBeetle.com. That's AsianLonghornedBeetle.com.
2: Krista Pike's attorney says Tennessee's governor should commute Pike's death sentence to a life sentence after a failed execution.
3: Stephen Farrell made the call on CNN's State of the Union, saying she's endured what he called a torturous attempt at executing her.
4: I think she has been put through some really, really bad mental torture and physical torture, and that at the very

0: least, that deserves a commutation of her death sentence.
1: Carroll added that Pike remains in the hospital on a ventilator and is critically ill. Pike was set to be executed by lethal injection last week, but survived two rounds of the drugs and was hospitalized. Tennessee Governor Bill Lee said Saturday Prison Commissioner Frank Strada will resign after overseeing the failed execution. I'm Tammy Trujillo.
2: University of Tennessee planning for about 2,000 more students by 2030. Police say two Chattanooga men facing minor solicitation and sex trafficking charges following an undercover bust. I'm Scott Kimbler, Tennessee Radio Network News.
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11: Hey, it's Kirk Herbstreit. When it's game time, you need a

0: because the rest of that division, you know, might not have just one, but potentially two teams drafting top 10. Two. So, Duval indeed. Man, and that defense just takes the ball away. And Devin Lloyd's not there anymore. He was the guy who led the takeaway brigade for that team last year. So they are drafting, and they are coaching, and they are playing. And nobody's talking about them. But they'll be on NFL Network next 2 weeks. Philadelphia and the Texans. And the Jaguars should be favored in both.
1: Ooh.
0: How are they not?
1: Let's see.
0: How are they not? They're used to going to London. They're going to get used to the time zone. And the Texans are going to come in and be like, what's going on?
2: Oh, yeah.
0: They are.
1: 5.5 against the Eagles right now.
0: They should be. They should be. The way the Eagles are playing, too. Let's take a break. 844-204-RICH. Number to dial. We'll wrap up this show and tell you what's coming up the rest of the week as well.
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6: Krista Pike remains unconscious and on a ventilator after Tennessee's failed attempt to execute her. Her attorneys say in a court filing that Pike was intubated and on a ventilator Thursday night at a Nashville area hospital. They say she remains critically ill as doctors work to clear the execution drug from her system. Pike survived two doses of pentobarbital during Wednesday's failed execution. Her attorneys are asking the state to preserve evidence from the execution and commute her death to sentence to life in prison. Memphis Mayor Paul Young says the city's iconic trolley could potentially be rolling again by the end of the year. MATA indefinitely suspended the downtown trolley service in August of 2024 due to a massive budget deficit and costly required brake repairs. Young claims the city has set a target of December 15th to resume trolley service. I'm Joe Lincoln.
5: Number one for news from across the state. 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
6: Krista Pike remains unconscious and on a ventilator after Tennessee's failed attempt to execute her. Her attorneys say in a court filing that Pike was intubated and on a ventilator Thursday night at a Nashville area hospital. They say she remains critically ill as doctors work to clear the execution drug from her system. Pike survived two doses of pentobarbital during Wednesday's failed execution. Her attorneys are asking the state to preserve evidence from the execution and commute her death sentence to life in prison. Tennessee's governor's race is making history with women leading both major party tickets for the first time. Republican U.S. Senator Marsha Blackburn is facing Democratic nominee Jerry Green, while independent Lauren Pinkston is also running. Blackburn.

0: won her primary with about 44% of the vote, while Green won nearly 69% of the Democratic vote. The winner of the November 3rd election will become Tennessee's first female governor. I'm Joe Lincoln, Tennessee Radio Network News.
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7: It was Mike McDonald inside and out because he was his defensive coordinator in Michigan, and Mike McDonald then went to his brother. His son is the special teams coordinator there, and he's probably telling this team, we are world beaters. We're going to start turning it around right now, and then... interception. First, and you guess what happened? Sam Darnold hands it right back to him, and they took a 3-0 lead anyway.
8: Yeah.
7: Now, that game was drunk from the start. And then Seattle starts getting rolling, and Herbert can't be protected, and he's being thrown around like a rag doll. And offensively, Ladd McConkey is out. He's standing around wondering what's going on with him, and I'm like, okay, so it's Trey Harris, and it's Quentin Johnston, and it's Gadsden, and it's Keaton Mitchell, and it's Omarion Hampton, and it's supposed to be this offensive line that's supposed to keep this guy protected and blow open the holes for the run game, and it just doesn't materialize again. And then the defense starts turning them over, and suddenly the Chargers have got an avalanche in front of them that they finally stop and try and make a game of it and almost had an opportunity to pull it off.
8: Yeah.
7: But they're now 0-4. They are now 0-4, and they've got to visit Denver. They got Denver to visit them next before they go to Kansas City, and then there's their bye, out of which they take on the Rams. I mean, this is dire straits. They've got to beat two division opponents, one at home, one on the road, and they're arguably, coming into the season, the two best opponents that they have.
9: If they want any chance in the division round, they have to win both of these games.
7: And then go into a bye.

0: Jackson store. Come see us at Little Jewelers on Van Drive in Jackson. Little's Jewelers, where a little gift goes a long way.
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0: this year. Now they just need to have the best team in the country, and I'm not so sure that they don't have the best team in the country. They might have two of the best teams in the country, and I think two of them are squaring off against each other Saturday night in Tuscaloosa.
1: The great Blake Topmeyer easily has become my favorite guest of all time with that conversation. Blake, thank you very much. We'll talk to you soon. We have a lot to do here over the next 4 hours. J.D. Piquel, try to top that. Chris Vanini and Roman Harper, mostly your phone calls as we continue here on a Monday.
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3: Tennessee's Corrections Commissioner is resigning following the failed execution of Krista Pike. Governor Bill Lee announced that Frank Strada will step down this month, saying his departure is in the best interest of Tennesseans as an independent review moves forward. Strada says he believes the Department of Correction followed established protocol, but supports the review to determine what went wrong. The Tennessee Titans skid continues after dropping to 0-4 on the season. The team fell to the Ravens 24-18 on Sunday from M&T Bank Stadium. Quarterback Cam Ward threw for 222 yards, a touchdown, and an interception in the setback. Tennessee will now look to pick up their first win this season as they set their sights on a matchup with the Texans, who are also 0-4 this Sunday at Nissan Stadium. I'm Joe Lincoln.
2: Number one for news from across the state. 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
3: The University of Tennessee is planning for about 2,000 more students to live and study on campus by 2030. The university's overall enrollment goal remains 55,000 students, but more of that growth will happen on campus rather than online. UT plans to build three more residence halls through public-private partnerships to accommodate the larger on-campus population. The university set a record for total enrollment this fall and says it expects continued growth in the coming years. UT says the growth will help produce more graduates to meet Tennessee's workforce needs. Tennessee's drinking mix has changed dramatically since the year 2010. According to a new report from the National Institute on Alcohol Abuse and Alcoholism, per capita spirits consumption is up almost 70%, while beer is down about 12%. Wine is also up roughly 45%. Overall, alcohol consumption, however, dipped about 3.5% in the latest year, but still remains about 21% higher than it was in 2010. I'm Joe Lincoln, Tennessee Radio Network News.
7: Hey, college football fans. 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So grab something to eat, pull up a spot.

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0: ridiculous when it comes to trying to understand the thought process of a utterly bizarre game that has no thought process. 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
6: Krista Pike remains unconscious and on a ventilator after Tennessee's failed attempt to execute her. Her attorneys say in a court filing that Pike was intubated and on a ventilator Thursday night at a Nashville area hospital. They say she remains critically ill as doctors work to clear the execution drug from her system. Pike survived two doses of pentobarbital during Wednesday's failed execution. Her attorneys are asking the state to preserve evidence from the execution and commute her death to sentence to life in prison. Memphis Mayor Paul Young says the city's iconic trolley could potentially be rolling again by the end of the year. MATA indefinitely suspended the downtown trolley service in August of 2024 due to a massive budget deficit and costly required brake repairs. Young claims the city has set a target of December 15th to resume trolley service. I'm Joe Lincoln.
5: Number one for news from across the state. 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
6: Krista Pike remains unconscious and on a ventilator after Tennessee's failed attempt to execute her. Her attorneys say in a court filing that Pike was intubated and on a ventilator Thursday night at a Nashville area hospital. They say she remains critically ill as doctors work to clear the execution drug from her system. Pike survived two doses of pentobarbital during Wednesday's failed execution. Her attorneys are asking the state to preserve evidence from the execution and commute her death sentence to life in prison. Tennessee's governor's race is making history with women leading both major party tickets for the first time. Republican U.S. Senator Marsha Blackburn is facing Democratic nominee Jerry Green, while independent Lauren Pinkston is also running. Blackburn won her primary with about 44% of the vote, while Green won nearly 69% of the Democratic vote. The winner of the November 3rd election will become Tennessee's first female governor. I'm Joe Lincoln, Tennessee Radio Network News.
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0: For the love of Tennessee at dawn. 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
4: Tennessee's Corrections Commissioner is resigning following the failed execution of Krista Pike. Governor Bill Lee announced that Frank Strada will step down this month, saying his departure is in the best interest of Tennesseans as an independent review moves forward. Strada says he believes the Department of Correction followed established protocol, but supports the review to determine what went wrong. The Tennessee Titans skid continues after dropping to 0-4 on the season. The team fell to the Ravens 24-18 on Sunday from M&T Bank Stadium. Quarterback Cam Ward threw for 222 yards, a touchdown, and an interception in the setback. Tennessee will now look to pick up their first win this season as they set their sights on a matchup with the Texans, who are also 0-4 this Sunday at Nissan Stadium. I'm Joe Lincoln.
3: Number one for news from across the state. 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
4: The University of Tennessee is planning for about 2,000 more students to live and study on campus by 2030. The university's overall enrollment goal remains 55,000 students, but more of that growth will happen on campus rather than online. UT plans to build three more residence halls through public-private partnerships to accommodate the larger on-campus population. The university set a record for total enrollment this fall and says it expects continued growth in the coming years. UT says the growth will help produce more graduates to meet Tennessee's workforce needs. Tennessee's drinking mix has changed dramatically since the year 2010. According to a new report from the National Institute on Alcohol Abuse and Alcoholism, per capita spirits consumption is up almost 70%, while beer is down about 12%. Wine is also up roughly 45%. Overall, alcohol consumption, however, dipped about 3.5% in the latest year, but still remains about 21% higher than it was in 2010. I'm Joe Lincoln, Tennessee Radio Network News.
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0: And we are back, and JD is up next.
1: Hey, Paul, hope your day is well.
0: Thank you.
1: Hey, I just want to start off by saying the interview Friday with Handsome Joe I thought was great. I never knew his story, and it was I really enjoyed that.
0: That was amazing, and, wasn't it?
1: Man, it was awesome. I never knew that, any of that stuff. And everybody's feisty today, aren't they? It's been a feisty show. I've really enjoyed it. I-Man's handing out stupid shirts and all that, but

0: quarterback was struggling, he wasn't stubborn. He made the change. I don't know why we keep getting stuck with head coaches that will just stick with a quarterback that they put in from the beginning of the season and ride him out through the whole season. I wish they would just quit being stubborn and make the switch, Paul.
1: Well said, T. I'm sorry you had to wait so long. I wish I'd gone to you earlier. That was a fantastic phone call. Let me check next with Scott in Louisiana.
2: Hey, Paul, how are you today?
1: Well, thank you.
2: Good. Hey, what I was calling you about was we're going back to LSU's 2005 season from Hurricane Katrina. You know, the start of that season, their first game of the season was supposed to be against North Texas. It got rescheduled to their bye week on October. I think it was the 29th. It was late October. So their first game they actually played was September 10th. It was supposed to be a home game versus Arizona State, and it got moved to Tempe, Arizona.
1: Oh, yeah.
2: LSU was still considered the home team, but they played in Tempe at ASU. And going into the fourth quarter, LSU was getting beat 24-7, and LSU scored them 28-7 in that last quarter with Jamarcus Russell throwing a 39-yard touchdown pass to Early Doucette, fourth and like 13. It was about a minute left in the game.
1: I do remember. So then, that was a great game.
2: And that was because of Hurricane Katrina. Then the Tennessee game, we had Hurricane Rita approximately 3.5 weeks to 4 weeks later, and that game was supposed to be on that Saturday, the 24th of September. It got moved to that Monday night, and it was Tennessee was number 10 in the nation. LSU was number 4. They come in, they're playing on that Monday night. LSU, it's the same score as the Arizona, except ASU. LSU was beating Tennessee 24-7, and Tennessee came back and tied it in the fourth quarter, went into overtime, and LSU lost that game by 3.
1: You got a good memory there, Scott. Hey, thank you very, very much for the call. That was fascinating to go back memory lane. Why don't we take a break? 30 minutes remaining here on a Monday afternoon.
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8: Krista Pike remains unconscious and on a ventilator after Tennessee's failed attempt to execute her. Her attorneys say in a court filing that Pike was intubated and on a ventilator Thursday night at a Nashville area hospital. They say she remains critically ill as doctors work to clear the execution drug from her system. Pike survived 2 doses of pentobarbital during Wednesday's failed execution. Her attorneys are asking the state to preserve evidence from the execution and commute her death to sentence to life in prison. Memphis Mayor Paul Young says the city's iconic trolley could potentially be rolling again by the end of the year. MATA indefinitely suspended the downtown trolley service in August of 2024 due to a massive budget deficit and costly required brake repairs. Young claims the city has set a target of December 15th to resume trolley service. I'm Joe Lincoln.
7: Number one for news from across the state. 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
9: Nicole, don't you just love this coffee shop?
10: Yeah, Maria. And it's nice to get out of the house without the kids for a change.
9: I know what you mean. I ran all over town with mine yesterday. But we got a lot done. They even got their yearly flu vaccines.
10: Really? I thought your kids were healthy like mine. They don't need to get vaccinated.
9: Actually, they do. My doctor says that healthy kids can get really sick from the flu. She said about 20,000 kids are hospitalized because of it every year, and some even die from it.
10: Wow. I didn't realize flu could be that serious. I'd better find out about getting my kids vaccinated.

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2: Krista Pike remains unconscious and on a ventilator after Tennessee's failed attempt to execute her. Her attorneys say in a court filing that Pike was intubated and on a ventilator Thursday night at a Nashville area hospital. They say she remains critically ill as doctors work to clear the execution drug from her system. Pike survived two doses of pentobarbital during Wednesday's failed execution. Her attorneys are asking the state to preserve evidence from the execution and commute her death sentence to life in prison. Tennessee's governor's race is making history with women leading both major party tickets for the first time. Republican U.S. Senator Marsha Blackburn is facing Democratic nominee Jerry Green, while independent Lauren Pinkston is also running. Blackburn won her primary with about 44% of the vote, while Green won nearly 69% of the Democratic vote. The winner of the November 3rd election will become Tennessee's first female governor. I'm Joe Lincoln, Tennessee Radio Network News.
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0: back here in the program. Are you a deep dish guy?
1: No, I'm a thin crust guy. I like New York style.
0: Oh, okay. 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
0: But when in Rome, Adunze, we would stop off to pick up deep dish pizza on the way to Soldier Field.
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5: I'm Chad Ryder. The baseball postseason continuing today. Game 2 of the ALDS in Cleveland right now. The Guardians have a 2-1 lead on the White Sox in the top of the 6th. Cleveland scored both of their runs in the first inning on a throwing error by pitcher Sean Newcomb. Munetaka Murakami, an RBI single in the 4th for the Chicago run of Guardian starter Gavin Williams, who has struck out 11. Cleveland is looking to even the series at 1. Week 4 of the NFL wraps up tonight in New Orleans with rivals facing off. Saints taking on the Falcons. Both teams are 1-2. You can watch the game on ESPN and ABC at 8:15 Eastern. Chiefs are one of the 3 undefeated teams left in the NFL after outlasting the Raiders 30-27 yesterday in Las Vegas. Kansas City head coach Andy Reid on if the Chiefs-Raiders rivalry is back. Las Vegas at 3-1.
6: Well, yeah, when it's 2 good teams, I think that helps the whole thing. That was a battle. I mean, they battled their tail off, and our guys battled their tail off, and that's what this is all about. I mean, that's why we do what we do, and I think it's healthy. The guys respect each other, but they play their tails off against each other and fight, and that's what this thing's all about.
5: Chiefs taking on the Chargers this Sunday at Arrowhead. Free agent receiver Tyreek Hill expected to sign with the team soon, says his agent Drew Rosenhaus to ESPN's Adam Schefter. One team in the mix is the Chiefs after Tyquan Thornton left yesterday's win with a dislocated left ankle. Seahawks are signing veteran running back Joe Mixon. He was released by the Texans in March. He missed all of last season with a foot injury.
0: Tuesday's Rich Eisen Show will review Saints Falcons with Super Bowl winner Bruce Arians, Cam Hayward in his usual spot from the Steelers on a Tuesday. Josh Pate as well will join us on the latest in college football on an Overreaction Monday and a Tuesday edition on Disney Plus, the ESPN app, and ESPN Radio.
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0: the best case, worst case Warriors? I mean, I think we know the worst case, like old guys are hurt, blah, blah, blaha. But best case is Kristaps Porzingis plays, what, 50, 60 games? He really does a lot for them that they haven't had. The 7-footer who can rim protect and can shoot the three, spread the floor the way they need the floor spread from the five position, particularly with Draymond out there. So you just get a healthier than expected Kristaps Porzingis season. Jimmy Butler, we'll see where he's at in his rehab. He's going to be just doing individual stuff when camp opens. But, you know, you're talking maybe January, February. Can you get 35-ish Jimmy Butler games down the stretch? We can get into their trade, you know, possibilities where they could jolt their team at some point in the middle of the season. I think, you know, I'm already hearing very good reports about Yaxel behind the scenes on some of these like pickup games and some of the stuff, like 24-year-old, he's turning 24 this month. Like he should be mid prime ready. But everything about him,
1: why wouldn't the oldest team in the league draft the oldest rookie? Come on. That's
0: So if he's 32 minutes of like high production, 6'9" wing, it's like, man, that's really something that they needed.
2: Yaxel is significantly older than Jalen Duren, who one of the big stories of the summer has been Jalen Duren in an all out brawl with the Pistons on his second contract.
0: Yeah, look, he's older than Kuminga. He's older than Pajemski. He's older than a lot of these guys we've known for the Warriors forever. But to the point of if we're building out the best case, like, boom, there's like an injection of 32 minutes per night, should play a lot of games.
2: And by the way, like, we've focused so much on these top four guys in the rookie of the year discussion. Yaxel might be a sleeper.
0: Opportunity is there. Steve Kerr openly is talking about, like, you know, he's used the start word, which surprised me. And Yaxel has used it himself because, as you can see, he certainly believes he's going to step in.
1: Yes, I was going to say, yes. Yaxel, what I know about him, he's not afraid to call
0: some of his quotes this summer. I believe he said is at minimum he should average 14-5-3. Somebody asked him about Dylan Brooks and he says, I believe the quote is, I'm giving him belt.
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7: Tennessee's Corrections Commissioner is resigning following the failed execution of Krista Pike. Governor Bill Lee announced that Frank Strada will step down this month, saying his departure is in the best interest of Tennesseans as an independent review moves forward. Strada says he believes the Department of Correction followed established protocol, but supports the review to determine what went wrong. The Tennessee Titans skid continues after dropping to 0-4 on the season. The team fell to the Ravens 24-18 on Sunday from M&T Bank Stadium. Quarterback Cam Ward threw for 222 yards, a touchdown, and an interception in the setback. Tennessee will now look to pick up their first win this season as they set their sights on a matchup with the Texans, who are also 0-4 this Sunday at Nissan Stadium. I'm Joe Lincoln.
6: Number one for news from across the state. 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
2: The University of Tennessee is planning for about 2,000 more students to live and study on campus by 2030. The university's overall enrollment goal remains 55,000 students, but more of that growth will happen on campus rather than online. UT plans to build 3 more residence halls through public-private partnerships to accommodate the larger on-campus population. The university set a record for total enrollment this fall and says it expects continued growth in the coming years. UT says the growth will help produce more graduates to meet Tennessee's workforce needs. Tennessee's drinking mix has changed dramatically since the year 2010. According to a new report from the National Institute on Alcohol Abuse and Alcoholism, per capita spirits consumption is up almost 70%, while beer is down about 12%. Wine is also up roughly 45%. Overall, alcohol consumption, however, dipped about 3.5% in the latest year, but still remains about 21% higher than it was in 2010. I'm Joe Lincoln, Tennessee Radio Network News.
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6: Jimmy Butler's expiring deal being a trade chip.
7: It doesn't even necessarily have to be a trade chip. It can just be an expiring $52 million contract, which has a lot of value in itself. Again, I think we mentioned it last time we talked about the Warriors, but think about what the Lakers did with LeBron. I know we just questioned some of the deals they signed, but the fact that they could sign all those deals were because LeBron James took all his money and walked away. So you could let Jimmy somewhat walk away. The other thing is, like, you know, they Jimmy and the Warriors really are fond of each other, and we'll see what he looks like when he does come back, and we'll see what, you know, obviously Jimmy's going to want every dollar he can get, but there's a chance Jimmy and Draymond could take pay cuts next season, right? They might have, you know, market might demand that they do. So Jimmy fits really well with Steph Curry. Like, we've seen that. Draymond is another player that, you know, you're going to hear a lot of noise in the first week of camp from the Warriors about, like, shifting Draymond's role and some of the numbers last year where Draymond and Steph Curry on the floor together, it was still plus 105 last year, still good offensive rating, 117.7. But the moment Steph was off the floor, and last year he was off the floor a lot, their offense cratered when Draymond was on the floor and was actually okay when it was no Draymond, no Steph. I've had these conversations with Steve, and again, I think you're going to hear it a lot publicly in their messaging, is they're going to adapt the offense at times away from Draymond. They're going to try to make him more of a spot-up shooter at times instead of giving him the ball. They're trying to limit his turnovers.
8: I saw Draymond said that on his podcast. How do you feel about the idea of Draymond?

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